The vibraphonist was Darwin Gross, the pianist Hank Jones, and the tune titled Dari's Groove. Your host, well, my name is Helen Wigger. Welcome. Here's Ernie Andrews with I'll Never Be Free.

0: Keyboardist Herbie Hancock wrote Watermelon Man because he wanted to write honestly about his own Black experience growing up in Chicago. He could remember the Watermelon Man, selling melons on a horse-drawn cart in the cobblestone alleys of Chicago, the rhythm of the cartwheels rolling over the stone, and the melodic voices of neighborhood women calling out from their back porches.
1: Saying, "Hey, Watermelon Man!" And I started thinking, "Hey, Watermelon Man!" And that's how I came up with it.

Herbie Hancock is just one of the legendary voices you can hear on KJAM and Coho, your jazz service of Northwest Public Broadcasting.

Kenny Burrell, title track from his 1963 album Midnight Blue, Ray Barreto, providing the conga work. My name's Helen. This is Zahili Gonzalez Zamora.

In the mid-20s, a young George Gershwin traveled to Paris in hopes of studying with the renowned teacher Nadia Boulanger. Upon meeting with him, however, she refused to give him lessons, fearing her rigorous classical training would ruin his jazz-centered style. Shortly afterwards, George sought out Maurice Ravel, who also rejected him for the same reason. After several months in Paris, Gershwin returned home, disappointed, but not empty-handed. He carried home with him an assortment of Parisian taxi horns, which would punctuate one of his most famous compositions, An American in Paris. A life lesson in the key of jazz.

Thomas Marriott, So Near, So Far. That was Joe Locke helping out on Vibes from the release Both Sides of the Fence. This is Kurt Elling with Bonita Cuba.

Richie Cole, I Have a Home in Pittsburgh, Jeff Lashway on piano, and Mark Lucas on guitar. Thanks for listening. I'm Helen Wigger. One more, this one from the 1964 album, Song for My Father, Horace Silver Quintet, Sanctimonious Sam.

0: 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And for jazz music, these decades saw an explosion of new styles, groups, and artists. 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
2: Jazz trumpet player Lee Morgan died at the early age of 33, his cause of death being incredibly unexpected. In February of 1972, he was playing at a jazz club called Slugs in Manhattan. His wife, Helen Morgan, wanted to stop by to watch his band play and to say hello when she discovered that he was there with his mistress. While there, she took out a gun from her purse and shot Lee Morgan while he was on stage, ending the career of one of the most skilled and problematic jazz musicians of all time. We hope you're enjoying the music here at Northwest Public Broadcasting's Jazz Service.

I'm Helen Wigger. One of my favorite tracks from Diane Reeves' Quiet After the Storm release is this one, a very nice treatment of In a Sentimental Mood. Diane Reeves, along with Jackie Terrison on piano.

Stan Getz recorded in a concert that was performed overseas in 1989, Duke Ellington's Warm Valley. Kenny Barron, the pianist, always loved going back in time for some of those recordings. But we'll be moving ahead with a few selections this hour as well. Hi there, I'm Helen Wigger. This is the Kyle Simpson Jazz Collective, Lovely Month of May.

Chelan County is the gateway to national parks and forests, with dramatic mountain scenery and cold blue rivers and lakes. The Palouse region is a landscape with giant hills and spectacular sunsets. Both places bring value to your outdoor life. 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

Oh, make no mistake about who performed that one. 1 o'clock Jump, one of many, many signature tunes performed by the Count Basie Orchestra over the years. Hope you enjoyed it. Earlier, Miles Davis, It Never Entered My Mind. Greetings, my name is Helen, and let's see, queued up next, that's right, the Paul Brown Quartet, Rue de la Harpe.

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Oh, I really like the tone of that one. That was called Scrappy, saxophonist Mike Clancy, from his release Illusions. I'm Helen Wigger. Nice to have you on board. Jazz for Thursday continues with guitarist Mark Elf in a trio setting for Blues in the Night.

Renee Marie, it might as well be spring. I'm Helen Wigger. Thanks for listening. Well, if you were with me in the beginning, we opened with the Duke Ellington tune, Warm Valley. We're going to conclude with another Ellington favorite, Mood Indigo. And we're in for a treat with this quartet of musicians, recorded back in 1990. Jimmy Smith, Stanley Turrentine, Kenny Burrell, and Grady Tate. Recorded back in 1990, Jimmy Smith, Stanley Turrentine,

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2: When you think about the blues, what do you hear? Boogie-woogie stride piano? Guitar? That vibrato, the wailing, melting, and bending effect, that thing. Horn players do it too. When players pull this effect out, they're referencing the original instrument, the voice. I went to the bottom. Shouts and field hollers, these are the origins of blues singing in America that evolved into story songs with blues lyrics embedded with tangled tales. Coated with euphemisms for everything. Loss, sin, economic hardship, love, from enslavement through Jim Crow, segregation and the civil rights movement, to the world we live in today. Blues songs have existed not only as musical expressions, they're social and personal commentary.
3: For me, it's always been about the lyrics. You have to jump inside that song and become that song in that moment when you're about to perform it. Little girl,
2: standing on the corner. I'm Christian McBride, and on this episode of Jazz Night in America, we might as well call it Blues Night in America. We're spending time with the contemporary genre-bending songster, Shamika Copeland.
3: I always marched to the beat of my own drum. I was so confident in it that nobody really could say anything about it. I'm still that way. Nothing's changed.
2: Shamika Copeland's got 8 Blues Music Awards and 3 Grammy nominations, her first when she was just 21 years old. And since then, for 2 decades and counting, she's been releasing her own blend of the blues with dashes of rock, gospel, and Americana.
4: She's a part of a genealogy of women who have always been trying to speak to their worlds in the only way they've been allowed to do, and that is through their music. We ain't got
2: time for hate. Later this hour, celebrated music historian Dr. Tammy Kernodle draws a line from that genealogy of singers of the past to the present world Shamika is operating in today.
4: Because what I was amazed in this time of Black Lives Matter, right? There's such a focus on R&B and hip hop. You don't really hear about blues or folk or Americana being part of that conversation of protest or social consciousness music.
2: We caught Shamika Copeland at the Exit Zero Jazz Festival in Cape May, New Jersey in April 2021.
5: Shamika Copeland!
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0: two songs by Shamika Copeland. Shamika on vocals with Arthur Nielsen and Willie Scanlon on guitar, Kevin Jenkins on bass, and Robin Gould on drums. First, we heard Big Brand New Religion, followed by a song called Devil's Hand, a song originally written by Shamika's father, Johnny Copeland. Shamika's been singing her whole life, and she started early thanks to the encouragement of her dad. Johnny Copeland was a prolific singer and guitarist. His nickname was the Texas Twister. He grew to prominence in Houston in the 1950s and 60s, and later on the national scene, but never broke through to the mainstream. He did make it into the Blues Hall of Fame, and to this day remains highly respected and influential within the blues community.
1: He was a very, very beloved person. He spoke with wisdom, depth, kindness, compassion. He was really a special person.
0: Writer Alan Paul interviewed Johnny Copeland in the late 1990s. He says that Johnny's Texas blood meant that he had a tinge of country in his sound.
1: And he was a really great songwriter. He had this sort of very macho style about his playing. He had been an ex-boxer, and I always thought of his guitar playing as being like a counterpuncher, sort of like dancing around and hitting jabs. But he also was a very sensitive songwriter and a great singer.
0: Let's hear a little bit of music from the Texas Twister, Shamika Copeland's pops, the late Johnny Copeland. This is a song from his 1984 album called Texas Twister, Cold Outside.

0: That was Johnny Copeland with Cold Outside. In the 1970s, Johnny left his home of Texas for Harlem, an unusual location for a blues artist. And Johnny drifted into obscurity nationally, but remained a local legend in New York. Growing up, Shamika Copeland got to meet her dad's friends, folks who just happened to be blues musicians. And in grade school, while her friends were listening to hip hop, Shamika was singing Coco Taylor.
1: On talent day, all the kids were singing, you know, rap songs and Whitney Houston. And of course, I get up there and I'm a woman. I'm a woman. I can make love to a crocodile. And I was doing good until I got to the part about making love to a crocodile. That's when I lost everyone.
0: Soon, Shamika's dad, Johnny, was bringing her on stage at his gigs at the Cotton Club. One night, Johnny was playing a song called Stingy.
1: And the lyrics are, I got a boy sweet as he can be. The only fault he got that I can see. He too stingy, stingy with the love for me. And we used to sing it around the house all the time. So when he started playing it, oh my God, I mean, panic set in. He's about to call me up on the stage. And he did.
0: After that, Shamika got a weekly gig at the Cotton Club. It was an instant hit singing for the old timers.
1: I got so much love just because my dad gave so much love. I grew up in Harlem, right smack dab in the middle of the hip hop era. And I was like this little girl singing blues. People were still very supportive of me.
0: Johnny Copeland died at age 60 in 1997. Shamika was just 16 years old, wrapping up high school and working at a dry cleaners. Not sure what she was going to do with her life. But around that time, a record producer named Bruce Eaglauer was visiting New York and got a tip to go check out Shamika's set. This encounter would change Shamika's life.
2: I knew the quality of her father. And one of the things I loved about her father was that he, like Shamika, never held back. He put all that emotion into the song. He sang it like every song, like it was going to be the last song he ever sang in his life. And he had to put everything he had into it. And she's just the same way.
0: Stay tuned. That's all coming up when Jazz Night in America continues. I'm Christian McBride.
3: 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And the estate of Joan B. Kroc, whose bequest serves as an enduring investment in the future of public radio and seeks to help NPR produce programming that meets the highest standards of public service in journalism and cultural expression. This is NPR.
4: The year was 1963. Duke Ellington and his big band were in the midst of a worldwide tour, traveling through Asia and the Middle East. During this tour, the band performed a ballad featuring their alto saxophonist, Johnny Hodges.

0: This ballad, originally called Elf, was a favorite among fans. However, during their performance in the ancient Persian city of Isfahan, the Duke was so taken by the city's beauty that he renamed the ballad. Today, Isfahan is one of jazz music's most performed ballads. Geography in the Key of Jazz.
1: I'm Christian McBride, and this is Jazz Night in America. In 1997, Bruce Iglauer, founder of Alligator Records, was visiting New York City. He stopped by a small club downtown to hear Shamika Copeland. He remembers closing his eyes and not believing his ears as the 17-year-old delivered one of her dad's songs.
2: And she put down the microphone and walked through the club singing without amplification, and she could be heard everywhere. It was so courageous to put down the mic and have your voice be that naked. But she did it just with a great deal of confidence.
1: After that show, Bruce signed Shamika. She's released 7 records on his label. And every gig till this day, she includes at least one song by her dad, Johnny. Oftentimes, it's that same song Bruce first heard her sing more than 20 years ago, Ghetto Child.

0: Shamika Copeland recorded in January 2021 live at Jazz and Lincoln Center in part of their Live from Dizzy's virtual concert series. That was Ghetto Child, a song written by Shamika's dad, Johnny Copeland. After his death, Johnny's friend and collaborator John Hahn began representing Shamika, and associates of Johnny, icons like singers Coco Taylor and Ruth Brown, became her mentors.
1: I was so fortunate because I got a chance to actually become friends with these ladies, and they took me under their wing and they helped me and they supported me and they loved me. And I was really, really fortunate. Coco would always call me to see how I was doing. And when she didn't believe what I was saying, she would ask to talk to my mother.
2: Lord, your dad is rich.
0: Now, Ruth Brown, she holds a special place in Shamika Copeland's heart. Ruth was an actress and a dynamic blues and R&B singer with more than 20 records to her name and a number of honors, including Grammys and an induction into the Rock and Roll Hall of Fame.
1: She lived in Henderson, which is just right outside of Las Vegas. And I was just hitting the road, and I just happened to be in the Las Vegas area. I was on my way to my first Blues Music Awards, and I was at her house, and I was telling her, broke, I have no money, I have no clothes, I don't know what I'm wearing. And we were just in conversation, and she went into her closet, and she pulled out all these amazing vests and dresses and outfits and all this stuff. And she just gave it to me. So my first Blues Music Awards, I was wearing Ruth Brown's clothes. That's just like the kind of person she was. She's just an incredible, incredible lady. It makes me feel so warm and fuzzy to hear Ruth Brown perform. She was just an incredible artist, and I adored her. So I listen to her all the time, still even now.
0: So let's take a pause and hear a little bit of Miss Rhythm herself. A woman who inspired Shamika to perform with confidence. Here's Ruth Brown from a 1982 live recording at Blues Alley in Washington, D.C. This is Teardrops from My Eyes.

0: man, baby? You sure that's your man? Because he comes up to the measurements that I like. Law! What, honey? Oh, y'all got something in common. All right. Oh, we got something in common. All right! He got a... Wow, baby! Lord, the man's got a fine... He got a fine brown frame! Lord!
1: That was Ruth Brown with Fine Brown Frame. Before that, Teardrops from My Eyes. Ruth was one of the mentors and role models to our subject this hour, singer Shamika Copeland. One song in Shamika's repertoire that's got some of that down-home and dirty Ruth Brown style is a song originally written by her dad, Johnny. This is Love Song.

0: Love Song, written by Johnny Copeland, played here by his daughter Shamika Copeland. It was recorded in January 2021 at Jazz and Lincoln Center for their Live from Dizzy's virtual concert series. When Jazz Night in America continues, connecting the dots from some of the topics Shamika addresses in her music today with the ancestors that inspired her.
1: When I hear Shamika Copeland, I'm going to tell you who I hear. I hear Ma Rainey, I hear Bessie Smith, Coco Taylor, Denise LaSalle, Odetta. I'm not saying I hear them in terms of the notes she's singing. I'm hearing her in terms of how she's functioning as an artist.
0: I'm Christian McBride.
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0: Welcome back to Jazz Night in America. I'm Christian McBride. Dr. Tammy Kernodle is a distinguished professor of music at Miami University in Ohio.
1: I'm writing a book on Black women and civil rights music, and I teach a course on the intersections between blues, gospel, and soul.
0: She first heard Shamika Copeland when the singer first came on the scene in the late 90s and followed her trajectory.
1: You know, the way in which she in many ways can resonate, and it's rich, it's dark. I mean, you know, sometimes I say it's kind of like a great bourbon. You want to sip it, especially in those settings where she is really giving you, you know, a wonderful blues ballad, right? But then she can give you these tingy kind of aspects of her voice when she's singing more in the kind of folk country. There are times, I think, where you can really get confused about, is this her?
3: Go to sleep, go to sleep, go to sleep, your little baby.
0: Dr. Kernodle says that Shamika occupies the same space as some of the first blues women songsters, like Odetta and Ma Rainey.
1: They call themselves songsters, and they had a wide repertory because they performed before multiple audiences.
3: I'm gonna take my time.
1: Racially, geographically, so you had to know a full repertory in order to understand the needs of your audience. And so the eclecticism that we hear in Shamika Copeland is really a reflection of that tradition. She's part of a larger genealogy of artists who didn't cater to genre specifics or let themselves be put into a musical box.
0: Dr. Kernodle looks at Shamika straddling genres while addressing controversial topics.
1: I love what she's doing because she's shifting the paradigm. She's been shifting the paradigm from the very beginning.
0: She addresses sexual assault in her song, Ain't Gonna Be Your Tattoo.
3: Just what I said wrong is anybody's guess. But the bruise on my face was as blue as my dress.
0: Gender norms and she don't wear pink.
3: She don't wear pink. She don't wear pink, and she don't care what anybody thinks.
0: And gun control in the song, Apple Pie and a 45.
3: We go to church.

0: she's embraced topics that sometimes get people in trouble.
1: Blues author Alan Paul.
0: In contemporary America, it's easier and could be seen as smarter on some level for an artist to avoid anything that's going to automatically alienate 40 or 50% of the country. But Shumika has strongly held views on a lot of these things, and she doesn't do that. I view her as a real artist in that regard.
1: Dr. Kernodle says that another aspect of Shumika's presentation is what she calls Shumika's ability to use deception in her music. The same tactic that we hear in Billie Holiday's Strange Fruit.
2: Blood on the leaves and blood at the root.
1: It's that feeling where the music feels like one thing, but the lyrics tell a different story altogether.

0: people and me.
1: Nina Simone's Mississippi Goddamn does the same thing. It feels like a happy-go-lucky show tune, musically. But lyrically?
2: It's not until you get into that first verse sometimes that you realize, ooh, what this person is talking about.
1: Now take Shamika's song, Would You Take My Blood? Here's the backstory. About 20 years ago, her father Johnny was in the hospital for a heart condition. He was sitting in a room being monitored with about 14 other folks when another man, a white man, was approached by the doctor about getting a new heart. His new heart was ready. Shamika says her dad overheard some disturbing news about that patient.
3: He was adamant about the fact that he did not want a heart from anyone that was not of Caucasian descent. Jeez, you know, you're on your deathbed and you don't want the heart of someone that's not like you.
1: This scene, two decades ago, stuck with Shamika and her lead songwriter, John Hahn.
3: Fast forward, we're still thinking about that. It's still right at the forefront of our minds with all this stuff going on in our country. It hit us like a ton of bricks. And that's when the song came about, Would You Take My Blood?
1: Recorded live at Dizzy's Club at Jazz and Lincoln Center in January 2021, this is Would You Take My Blood?

0: Shamika Copeland with Would You Take My Blood? The story of a white man who refused to take a black man's heart. A song that appeared on Shamika's 2018 album, America's Child.
1: And since I've done it, I've heard so many amazing stories. People coming up to me, thanking me. You know, a woman was at my concert and she said, my husband's a racist, but he loves blues music. She just outright said it. White woman, my husband's a racist. And when you sang that song, he squeezed my hand and he looked at me and she said, I know you changed something in him today. So thank you. So she's crying. I'm crying. It was a moment. I always say one person at a time, you know, I don't need to change the whole world. Just one person at a time.
0: The album that song appeared on, America's Child, and the one that followed, Uncivil War, represent a change in tone in Shamika's output from her earlier years.
1: My life kind of shifted and changed when I had my kid. I wanted to try to bring people together, unity and things like that. We ain't got time for hate. I know I sound like a 1980s beauty queen talking about all I want is world peace, but in all honesty, that's what I want. I want my kid to grow up in a world where we don't have all this just horrible divisiveness.
0: Shamika says that her song, Walk Until I Ride, from her 2020 album, Uncivil War, has a staple singer's freedom kind of spirit, and the lyrics are what she calls a testament to the black community.
1: We have always been able to make lemonade, and that's what we continue to do. And we just keep on going. No matter what gets thrown at us, we just keep on going. We're going to walk until we ride. Keep on walking until our shoes wear out. You know, until we reach salvation and you can hear a shout, we're going to walk until we ride. And that's what we've been doing and what we continue to do. You know, until we reach salvation and you can hear a shout, we're going to walk.

0: Jazz Night in America is a production of WBGO, Jazz and Lincoln Center, and NPR Music. This week's episode was written and produced by Alex Arif. The music from Jazz and Lincoln Center was recorded by Rob McCumber. The music from Exit Zero Jazz Festival was recorded in partnership with WRTI by Tyler McClure and mixed by Corey Goldberg. Katie Simon is our senior producer. Thanks to Michael Klein at the Exit Zero Jazz Festival, John Hahn, and Will Kimbrough. I'm Christian McBride.
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2: They say it don't mean a thing if it ain't got that swing. And we've got it. For your daily dose of Ellington, Hawkins, Goodman, Basie, and Miller, tune into your jazz service of NWPB, KGEM 89.9 Pullman Moscow, and KOHO 101.1 in the greater Wenatchee area.

0: That's Les Baxter with I Dig, a tune from one of the percussion records that Les made at Capitol. This one's called Teen Drums, and it's from 1960. Welcome to the Retro Cocktail Hour, where the music, of course, is always shaken, not stirred. I'm Darryl Brogdon. We are together again right here at the Underground Martini Bunker, that hi-fi haven of hip, where the only thing more chill are the drinks. Coming up in this hour, the jungle drums of Stanley Black. There's music by Tiki Joe's Ocean from their new album, Reflections in the Surf. We've got Martin Denny on the Forbidden Island album, the king of the timbales, Tito Puente, and the Atomic Age hippie, Eden Abes, with a tune from his album, Eden's Island. That ought to be enough to keep us busy for a while, but if not, we'll also hear from Julie London, the George Shearing Quintet, and Nelson Riddle. Surely one of those will delight your ears.
1: Stop calling me Shirley.
0: Okay, I can do that. It's the Retro Cocktail Hour.

Nelson Riddle and his orchestra, the theme music from TV's My Three Sons, done there for some reason with a bit of a Latin beat. Before that, on the Retro Cocktail Hour, Julie London, Fly Me to the Moon. That's from 1963 and Julie's album, The End of the World. It was one of her last albums to chart, topping off at number 127 on the Billboard charts. Still to come, the exotic sounds of Martin Denny, plus something brand new by Tiki Joe's Ocean. Their new album is Reflections in the Surf. And the surf is up in about 10 minutes. Next up, Tito Puente and his orchestra from an album called Mucho Puente, which came along in 1957 on RCA Victor. You know, many years ago, I saw Tito Puente playing on a TV talk show. During the interview, he held up his hands and he showed off his fingers, which were wrapped up in scotch tape. It is said that hand percussionists often shatter all the bones in their fingertips from years of playing. So a little tape around the fingers apparently affords some protection. Here's Tito Puente and Duerme.

Stanley Black and his orchestra with Jungle Drums. Here for you in the Retro Cocktail Hour. It's on the album Exotic Percussion. This guy, Stanley Black, was sort of a jack of all trades. He started out playing piano in an English dance band. He went on to work at BBC Radio, where he did the music for The Goon Show and others. He also did film scores, plus he recorded a ton of albums from classical to movie scores to mood music. Ahead of that, Martin Denny from the album Forbidden Island, 1958, in Sim Sim. The members of the band at that time included percussionist and bird caller Augie Colon, bassist Harvey Ragsdale, and Julius Wechter at the Vibes. Of course, later, Julius Wechter went on to lead the Baja Marimba Band. It's a small world here at the Retro Cocktail Hour. I'm Daryl Brogdon. Thanks for being here. Later on, Les Baxter and his orchestra from Ritual of the Savage and the George Shearing Quintet. The Retro Cocktail Hour is right here, every week, at this same time, same station, on stations like WNIN, Evansville, Indiana, WESM, Salisbury, Maryland, and High Plains Public Radio. 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

That's Tiki Joe's Ocean with Polynesian Hayride, a tune from their newest album, Reflections in the Surf. This is the band's first album in about 10 years. Most of their albums have been original music by Andy Nassal, but for this one, they're covering a lot of Exotica standards, including this one, which originated on Alex Keck's album Surfer's Paradise, which came out over 60 years ago. You can buy your own copy of Reflections in the Surf at TikiJoesOcean.com. In our next half hour, some Mambo Watusi to be exact, by the René Bloch Orchestra and Henri René, one of the workhorses at RCA Victor in the 1950s. Here's another new album, this one by singer Sarah Pillow. The album's called Wanderer. And here's the song by Eden Abes, Nature Boy, on the Retro Cocktail Hour.

Oh, somebody call a doctor. I've got bongo fever on the Retro Cocktail Hour, a production of Kansas Public Radio.

Mambo Watusi, done there by René Bloch and his orchestra. He was part of the Perez Prado Orchestra for a number of years, and in the late 50s formed his own big band. Also, Eden Abbez from the album Eden's Islands. We heard his song Nature Boy earlier, and this album is a full-on Exotica record, done for the Delphi label back in the early 60s. Check it out. You got the Retro Cocktail Hour coming at you from here at the Underground Martini Bunker. I'm Darryl Brogdon with the George Shearing Quintet just ahead. So now it's back to 1951 and one of the foundational albums of Exotica music, Les Baxter's Ritual of the Savage. This album features the first recording of Les Baxter's Quiet Village. Here's Sophisticated Savage.

On the Retro Cocktail Hour, the George Shearing Quintet from 1957, If I Should Lose You, a tune that was written for a movie musical in the 30s called Rose of the Rancho. This one's on the album Black Satin, arranged and conducted by Billy May. Also, Henri René and his orchestra with Sleepwalk. That was a big hit for Santo and Johnny back in the day, and later was covered by a lot of bands. Before that, a band called the Monzas, which was named after the Corvair Monza, with something called Forever Walks a Drifter. Originally, this was a group of kids from North Carolina who aspired to play at high school dances, but eventually they got some kind of record deal with a small label there in Carolina. Hey, thanks for joining us here at the Underground Martini Bunker for another thrilling episode of the Retro Cocktail Hour. I'm Daryl Brogdon. Glad to have you join us. Still to come, we'll hear from Jerry Fielding, who started out as an arranger for radio orchestras. One of his early gigs was in a pit orchestra that also included pianist Errol Garner, Billy May, and Henry Mancini. That's some lineup, and that's just ahead. Next, it's steel guitarist Alvino Ray from 1960. The album is called Ping Pong. This is Begin the Begin.

Well, that is the Double Dozen Orchestra, recording for the Amphonic Production Library. The album is called Dance Dates, and we heard 10 Cent Dancer. This is from 1983. The tune is by Jerry Butler. Besides composing, he played the piano and the organ. In fact, he's got a record from 1970 called The Happy Hammond Goes Pop Country. I got to find that one. If I may be permitted a brief plug, 1970 called The Happy Hammond Goes Pop Country.

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0: That's Jerry Fielding. And Carefree, originally on the album Jerry Fielding and His Orchestra, Play a Dance Date. 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This is the Retro Cocktail Hour. I'm Darryl Brogdon. Thank you most kindly for hanging with us here at the Underground Martini Bunker. 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

That's a tune from the KPM library by Johnny Hawksworth. It's called Florida Playboy. And it's here for you to start this round of the Retro Cocktail Hour. Welcome to the show where the music is always shaken, not stirred. I'm Daryl Brogdon, and you, my friend, are at the Underground Martini Bunker, the home of space-age pop and incredibly strange music. In the hour ahead, we're on safari with Noro Morales and his orchestra. We'll sample the music of Voodoo with Richard Heyman. And let's take a journey into love with drummer Louis Belson, because nothing says love like a smoking hot drum solo. Besides all that, La Bandada Mancini plays, well, who else? And Harpo Marx plays the harp. What did you think I was going to say? Harpo plays the bassoon? It's on the Retro Cocktail Hour.

Noro Morales and his orchestra with Safari. He and his brothers put together a rumba band in New York City in 1939. They were one of the most popular Latin bands in the city, and that was during the years when Latin music was all the rage. Before that, Witch Doctor, done by Alain Gorguer. He was a French composer and conductor who did a lot of work in TV and movies. This here is the Retro Cocktail Hour. I'm Darryl Brogdon. Glad you could hang out with us here at the Underground Martini Bunker. Coming up in this half hour, Les Baxter from The Sacred Idol and vibraphonist Mark Riddle from his newest album, Dark Rituals. That's all ahead of us here on the Retro Cocktail Hour. Okay, next, a mystery. Here's a record by a guy named Everett Mills, about whom I know next to nothing. No, that's not true. I know nothing about Everett Mills. His entire recorded output is two 45s, both done in 1959. Everett, wherever you are, please phone home. Here's Bongo.

That's Les Baxter in a lovely tune called Gardens of the Moon. This is on The Sacred Idol, which originated as music for a movie, although the record came out several years before the movie showed up. Before that, in the Retro Cocktail Hour, singer Carmen Lessay and Les Baxter's Voodoo. Carmen was quite the versatile artist. Besides singing, she was also a dancer and a painter. She didn't make a lot of records, basically just a handful of 45s. Many of the tunes she recorded, however, were composed by Les Baxter. We also heard Richard Heyman and his orchestra, The Spell of Diatra, from the album Voodoo, 1959. This one spotlights the dark side of exotica music. All the tunes are suitably sinister sounding. Retro Cocktail Hour, Daryl Brogdon. Welcome to the show. Coming up, a weird album by drummer Louis Belson. He was a legendary player who led his own band for years, but on this album, it ain't jazz, it's mood music, and we'll hear it shortly. Here's vibraphonist Mark Riddle now from his new album, Dark Rituals. This is Goddess of the Moon on the Retro Cocktail Hour.

You're the designated driver on the highway of cool with a retro cocktail hour, a production of Kansas Public Radio.

That's Claude Ivoire and the Radio Geneva Orchestra, Emerald Eyes. It's on the album Jewels from Cartier, 1956, on RCA Victor. This is a collection of tunes by composer Louis Alter. All the tunes inspired by a different jewel. Also, Mirror on the Water, done by Louis Belson and his orchestra. He was a familiar face at the drums for many, many years, and this album is, I think, unlike anything he ever recorded. It's kind of a poetic mood music album. The tunes are meant to depict a love affair, beginning with the first meeting and continuing through the various trials and tribulations of romance. Thanks so much for being here at the Underground Martini Bunker for another Retro Cocktail Hour. I'm Daryl Brogdon with the Dan Fontaine Orchestra in this half hour, along with La Bandada Mancini. The Retro Cocktail Hour is right here each and every week on stations like KAAD, Sonora, California, WSLR, Sarasota, Florida, and the stations of Wyoming Public Radio. 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

Well, that, believe it or not, is Harpo Marx. He really could play the harp. That's Autumn Leaves from an album called simply Harpo, done in 1957. Harpo was largely self-taught on the harp, although later in his career he did take lessons from a professional harpist. On deck at the Retro Cocktail Hour, the Dan Fontaine Orchestra, composer Ralph Burns, and La Bandada Mancini. It's coming in hot, so keep it right here on the RCH. Now here's singer Toni Harper. She went on stage at the age of 8, and by the mid-40s was a very popular child singer. Her big hit record was Candy Store Blues in 1946. Then, as all child stars do, Toni grew up, but she did make a few more albums. And after all that, she retired from show business when she was just 29 years old. Here's Toni with the Marty Paich Orchestra from her last album, Night Mood, in 1960. This is Where Flamingos Fly.

That's Ralph Burns and his orchestra with Antonio Carlos Jobim's Felicidad from an album called Where There's Burns, There's Fire. Great title. Ralph Burns worked as an arranger for several bands during the big band era, but most notably perhaps for the Woody Herman Orchestra, where among other things he wrote Early Autumn, a tune that made a star out of a young saxophonist named Stan Getz. Also in that set, the Dan Fontaine Orchestra, and another tune by Jobim, Wave. You can find the band online at danfontainemusic.com. Well, our wave is about to fade here at the Underground Martini Bunker, because we are most definitely out of time. So thank you for digging the tunes, and I do hope you'll come back here real soon. I'm Darryl Brogdon, and remember, you can stream the Retro Cocktail Hour anytime at Mixcloud.com or over at RetroCocktail.org. And we've got Retro Cocktail Radio, which is streaming 24/7 with continuous episodes from the show. You can find that as well at RetroCocktail.org. And last but not least, don't forget the Facebook page. Over 11,000 members there. 11,001 once you've joined up. And my email, host@retrococktail.org. That's a lot of stuff to remember. So before we return you to whatever you were doing before, here's another tune. This is by La Bandada Mancini, a band dedicated to the sounds of, wait for it, Henry Mancini. This is one of Mr. M's best tunes. It's Lou John. Henry Mancini. This is one of Mr. M's best tunes. It's Lou John.

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Join me, Nate Waite, for a fixing of music that explores the outer reaches of jazz and the jazz influence. With fusion, city pop, soul, R&B, big band, and more, there's something for everyone on Midnight Oil. 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
1: 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The show also presents documentary features and interviews with artists including Willie Nelson, B.B. King, Dr. John, Dave Brubeck, Elvis Costello, Ray Charles, Lucinda Williams, Jerry Lee Lewis, and many others. 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
2: There's a song you may recognize, Don't You Go Away Mad, when there's a singer. This instrumental version, though, just carries the title Black Velvet. Arnett Cobb and Red Garland here.

The title of that beautiful piece is Across the Crystal Sea. Danilo Perez at the piano. And the orchestra was arranged and conducted by Klaus Ogerman. Pretty nice. Welcome. Welcome to Jazz. I'm Bob Studebaker. We keep it going with a vocalist now. This is Ann Hampton Callaway and the old favorite, Old Devil Moon.

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Yeah, she was one of a kind. Blossom Dearie doing Everything I've Got right there. Organist Lonnie Smith performed Sweet and Lovely. And a beautiful Wes Montgomery performance of If I Should Lose You is next.

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That was Chip Shelton playing flute. His composition, Surrender, Ron Carter on bass. Nelson Riddle and his orchestra now, the theme from the TV show Route 66.

0: 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No worries, there's none to be found here on the Jazz Gem. No payment required.
1: Because of you, there's a song in my heart. Because of you, our romance had its start. Because of you, the sun will shine, the moon and stars will say you're mine, forever and never to part. I only live for your love.

pretty cool right there. Regina Carter played violin before. That was titled How Ruth Felt. And to conclude the collection, it's John Fedchuk and 11 Nights.

0: Bop is a style characterized by extended harmonies, complex improvisation, and rhythms driven by the hi-hat and ride cymbals. But where did it come from? In the early 1940s, jazz musicians began to see big band swing as simplistic and formulaic. A simple harmonic pattern and a driving bass drum was great to dance to, but apparently not so fun to play. To fight the monotony, pioneers like Dizzy Gillespie, Charlie Christian, Thelonious Monk, Kenny Clarke, and Charlie Parker began to experiment with extended rhythmic and harmonic variation and improvisation, and a new style was born, bebop. Hear it for yourself on NWPB Jazz.
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Very nice. Guitarist Jorge Garcia, with Hendrik Mjerkens playing the harmonica. The title of that beautiful piece is With You Always. Up next, the band Harrison Square, the title of this is Kite of Clay.

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Friday Jazz with Deanna Witkowski, Walking the Labyrinth. Wynton Marsalis before that. Rachel and Villery right now, My Key to Gramercy Park.

Dizzy Gillespie is undoubtedly one of the fathers of bebop. But hold on. If you have your hands free right now, I want you to go search the internet for a picture of Dizzy Gillespie playing his trumpet. You'll certainly find a few pictures of Dizzy with his iconic balloon cheeks, but take a look. Have you ever seen a trumpet that points toward the ceiling like that? One fateful day, in 1953, while Gillespie's trumpet was resting on its stand, somebody accidentally fell on the instrument, bending the bell by 45 degrees. Instead of getting bent out of shape about it, pun intended, Dizzy tried playing the bent horn and found that he liked the way it sounded. Ever since Dizzy had his trumpet specially manufactured to have that signature bend, hear Dizzy and his iconic trumpet right here on NWPB Jazz.

Yeah, I really like that. Kind of gets you ready for the weekend, doesn't it? Now, this is Friday Jazz. That's Gabriel Alegría and the Afro-Peruvian Sextet with El Norte. And a terrific singer now. His name is Dane Van Adder.

Janice Siegel with The Same Love That Made Me Laugh. Joey DeFrancesco and Houston Person featured there. Tintindeo from Oscar Peterson before. Pianist Bill Hyde right now, wrapping up the hour with Brother George.

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Hello, hello, and welcome, and you're listening to episode 49 of Midnight Oil, here on the Jazz Gem from Northwest Public Broadcasting. I'm your host, Nate Waite, and I would be delighted if you would join me this evening in exploring the outer reaches of jazz and the jazz influence. This week is the first week of the semester here at Washington State University, and it is great to see life on campus again and hearing the marching band practice, even if it gets in the way of my recording sometimes. So without further ado, let's get right into it. Sit back, relax, and grab a beverage of your choice because it is time to burn the midnight oil. Starting off with a tune from Michael Mayo off of his most famous album, Fly. This is the tune Frenzy. Enjoy.

I just love the vibes on that tune. I can't help but bob my head. That is Loretta from Ginger Root. And before that was Frenzy from Michael Mayo. You're listening to Midnight Oil here on the Jazz Gem. I'm your host, Nate Waite. Thanks for listening this evening. Next from Malcolm Strachan, Let Love Lead the Way.

From the Lydian Collective's first album, Adventure, that was Mr. Sunshine. Before that was Let Love Lead the Way from Malcolm Strachan off of his album, Look on the Bright Side. Carrying that sunshine energy forward this week on Midnight Oil, I'm your host, Nate Waite. Thanks for listening this evening. Up next, a tune from the great Herbie Hancock. This comes from the Thrust album with the tune Butterfly, one of my personal favorites of his. Thanks for tuning in and enjoy.

One of my favorite Herbie Hancock songs. It's on the more simple side, but a lot of fun. That's Butterfly from the album Thrust. You're listening to Midnight Oil here on the Jazz Gem, exploring the outer reaches of jazz and the jazz influence. I'm your host, Nate Waite. Thanks for listening this evening. Up next is a tune from Fox Capture Plan off of their album Deeper. This is the tune Delight. Enjoy.

Conrad Herwig covers Chick Corea with the tune Guijira. Before that was Around You from Harrison's Birds, Bees, the Clouds, and the Trees. And before that, once again, was Delight from Fox Capture Plan. You're listening to Midnight Oil here on the Jazz Gem. I'm your host, Nate Waite. Thanks for listening this evening, exploring the outer reaches of jazz with me. Now, I really enjoy this next tune as well. This comes from Jesus Molina in a similar Latin vibe. This is the tune Cumbia Lada. Enjoy.

featuring Susana Baca with those soulful vocals. That was Fuego y Agua from Snarky Puppy. Before that was Cumbia Lara from Jesus Molina. You're listening to Midnight Oil here on the Jazz Gem. I'm your host, Nate Waite. Thanks for listening this evening. Up next, Prelude a Go Around from the French group Cortex. Enjoy.

0: from Norman Connors featuring Phyllis Hyman and Michael Henderson. That was We Both Need Each Other. Here on Midnight Oil, stay tuned. We'll be right back after the break.
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from Wynton Marsalis off of the Marciac Suite. That is In the House of La Barrière. You're listening to Midnight Oil here on the Jazz Gem. Welcome in. I'm your host, Nate Waite, and thanks for listening this evening. Up next is a tune from Dana and Alden off the album Coyote, You're My Star. This is the tune Bourdain. Enjoy.

from the great Snarky Puppy. That was Palermo off of the album Culture Vulture. Before that was Bourdain from Dana and Alden. You're listening to Midnight Oil here on the Jazz Gem. I'm your host, Nate Waite, and thanks for listening this evening, exploring the outer reaches of jazz and the jazz influence. Up next is a tune from Japan from the great pianist Hiromi Uehara. Coming from her first album, Another Mind, this is Summer Rain. Enjoy.

from guitarist and band leader Corey Wong. That was Chateau from his collaboration with the Metropole Orchestra. Before that was Summer Rain from Hiromi Uehara off of her first album, Another Mind. You're listening to Midnight Oil here on the Jazz Gem. I'm your host, Nate Waite. Thanks for listening this evening. Up next is a little bit more in that folky direction. This is a collaboration with Chris Thiele and Brad Meldo. This is the tune Tallahassee Junction.

my personal favorite song from one of my favorite artists in general. That is In My Room from Jacob Collier, the title song of his first album. Before that was Tallahassee Junction from Chris Thiele and Brad Meldo off of their duo album. You're listening to Midnight Oil here on the Jazz Gem. I'm your host, Nate Waite, and thanks for listening this evening, exploring the outer reaches of jazz with me. Up next is a tune from the Electric Squeezebox Orchestra off of their album, The Falling Dream. This is Wicked. Enjoy.

Another from Snarky Puppy, that time off of the Ground Up album. That was Like a Light. And that was preceded by Wicked from the Electric Squeezebox Orchestra here on Midnight Oil from the Jazz Gem. I'm your host, Nate Waite. Thanks for listening this evening. Up next, a little bit more of that Japanese flavor. This comes from Jiro Inagaki and Soul Media.

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rainbow goblets. They were always looking for rainbows to suck the colours from them and so to fill their

0: That was Seven Goblins from Masayoshi Takanaka off of the album The Rainbow Goblins. Before that was Breeze from Jiro Inagaki and Soul Media. This has been Midnight Oil here on the Jazz Gem. I'm all out of time for this week's episode. So to all of my students out there, have a safe start of the semester. Be kind, stay hydrated, and keep on burning that midnight oil. I'll see you in the next one. Ciao.
1: Born, raised, and grown right here in the United States of America, jazz music is both an art form and a story, told through the instruments of America's greatest artistic pioneers. A story of oppression, resilience, and overcoming adversity. The story of jazz music is almost as fascinating as the genre itself. 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Right here on Northwest Public Broadcasting's Jazz Service.
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3: Tenor saxophonist Lester Young built a large part of his brand around wearing large-brimmed hats, often called pork pie hats. When he passed on in 1959, jazz bassist Charles Mingus was distraught, even though they had traveled and played in different circles. The evening Mingus received the news of Lester's death, he went home and wrote perhaps his most famous composition, Goodbye Pork Pie Hat. An homage to the memory of the Prez, Lester Young. A tribute in the key of jazz.

here is a gentle start for this edition of Jazz, this edition of Friday Jazz, beginning with Stacy Kent and the old favorite, Close Your Eyes.

tenor saxophonist Scott Hamilton with You're Not the Kind. Hi, and welcome. Welcome to Friday Jazz. Up next is a vocalist. This is Laura Otero, and the title is Hard to Say Goodbye.

Referred to as a young steward of bebop and a savvy bridge to hip-hop and R&B, trumpeter Roy Hargrove was a traditionalist who never ceased to evolve, embracing the spirit of jazz in each modern-day musical iteration. One of his many projects, the RH Factor, explored jazz's ancestral and intertwined relationship with funk, hip-hop, and other genres descended from that root of his expressive existence. Hargrove was a product and perennial proponent of jam session culture, a prolific recording artist, and skilled composer. Indeed, Strasbourg St. Denis is a modern jazz standard, and his Love Suite in Mahogany was a commission by Jazz at Lincoln Center, perpetual advocates of jazz. He once said, "If it's something that gets in your ear and it's good, that's what matters."

thank you for letting jazz be a part of your Friday. I'm Bob Studebaker, putting some guitarists into the mix there with Steve Blaylock out in front of the band, and a smooth one, and a bit of a different guitar sound here from Sylvain Luke. Title of this is Charmigaria.

Toshiko Akiyoshi is a Japanese jazz artist whose career exceeds 70 years. Discovered while playing in a Tokyo club, she moved to America, recorded a successful album, attended the Berklee College of Music, and became a well-respected and in-demand pianist despite facing challenges as a female Asian jazz musician. Lou Tabakin of the Tonight Show Band inspired Akiyoshi to lead a big band featuring her own compositions. The Toshiko Akiyoshi Orchestra was a success. She used the platform to infuse Japanese music and sounds into American jazz. She won awards, broke barriers, and never slowed down. Her composition, Long Yellow Road, musically chronicles her determination to make it on the long, hard road of the U.S. jazz world.

I have really liked that song since the very first time I ever heard it. That is bassist Leon Lee Dorsey and his tune Chillin'. Brian Carrot played vibes. The song's been around for a while now, but not as long as this one. Here's Doc Cheatham now with I Got a Right to Sing the Blues.

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He's just an amazingly talented young performer. His name is Benny Banach III. He plays trumpet, he sings, he composes, and that is Kiss Me Slowly, one of his own compositions. Miles Davis, his quintet and stablemates before that. Saxophonist Gene Ammons wraps up the hour now. This is Seed Shack.

0: 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Maybe you don't have all the ingredients for a recipe, but you can improvise with substitutions and still make a great meal. 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

Now, that's the way to begin an hour. That was drummer Brandon Sanders with Voyage. Excellent musicians on hand like Warren Wolf on vibes, Keith Brown, the pianist, Chris Lewis, tenor sax, and Eric Wheeler on bass. Greetings, I'm Helen Wigger. Here's Anna Isrino with Take the A Train.

0: Keyboardist Herbie Hancock wrote Watermelon Man because he wanted to write honestly about his own Black experience growing up in Chicago. He could remember the Watermelon Man, selling melons on a horse-drawn cart in the cobblestone alleys of Chicago, the rhythm of the cartwheels rolling over the stone, and the melodic voices of neighborhood women calling out from their back porches.
1: Saying, "Hey, Watermelon Man!" And I started thinking, "Hey, Watermelon Man!" And that's how I came up with it.

Herbie Hancock is just one of the legendary voices you can hear on KJAM and Coho, your jazz service of Northwest Public Broadcasting.

Well, if that tune is familiar to you, it is Joni Mitchell's Black Crow, as sung by Bethany James. Mark Lewis, the guitarist, helped to produce Bethany's debut release, simply titled Bethany. Hope you enjoyed that like I did. I'm Helen Wigger. Earlier we heard from the Brad Whiteley Trio with Erica Song. Well, we go to another one-name title, this time Brandon. This is Aaron Sieber.

In the mid-20s, a young George Gershwin traveled to Paris in hopes of studying with the renowned teacher Nadia Boulanger. Upon meeting with him, however, she refused to give him lessons, fearing her rigorous classical training would ruin his jazz-centered style. Shortly afterwards, George sought out Maurice Ravel, who also rejected him for the same reason. After several months in Paris, Gershwin returned home, disappointed, but not empty-handed. He carried home with him an assortment of Parisian taxi horns, which would punctuate one of his most famous compositions, An American in Paris. A life lesson in the key of jazz.

Patricia Barber with The Fire that featured Neil Alger on guitar. Going back to the mid-1990s for our next selection from the release called Another Perspective, pianist Anthony Wunsey is joined by Christian McBride on bass and Carl Allen on drums for a tune that Wunsey wrote called Song for Constance.

Mike Melito, Dino Locito Quartet with For Heaven's Sake. Janice Jaffe ahead of that with Blue Bossa. She grew up in a very musical family, her mother an opera singer, her father a professor of classical music. I'm Helen Wigger. Thanks for joining me as we conclude with the Eric Lilly Trio, Tricycle.

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1: Charles Mingus was a rare musician whose career spanned decades and genres from Louis Armstrong to the avant-garde. Like jazz itself, young Charles's musical development was shaped by being born and raised a person of color in America. Discrimination led to the abandonment of his classical cello aspirations, impacted his career as a bassist, and informed his direction as a composer. The poignant Lester Young tribute ballad Goodbye Pork Pie Hat and the increasingly dense Pithecanthropus Erectus with its complex character changes are just two of many significant originals. A true jazz influencer throughout his life, his work as virtuoso musician and composer is highlighted on countless recordings, and his legacy is sustained through his publishing company, Jazz Workshop, and the nonprofit Let My Children Hear Music that sponsors the Mingus High School Competition and Festival.
2: 1 minute past the hour, I'm Helen Wigger. We'll begin with David Benoit, take six, Peter Sprague on guitar.

0: Christian Jacob, Trey Henry, and Ray Brinker.
1: Quite the audience on hand at Birdland back in 2005 as Tierney Sutton performed Blue Skies, Christian Jacob, the pianist. I'm Helen Wigger. Thank you so much for joining me today. Hopefully a favorite or two to share with you this hour. Right now is Tom Graff with Coming and Going.

You might be wondering, why public radio? In the age of Spotify and instantaneous streaming, why should you listen to public radio? And the answer is simple, because Northwest Public Broadcasting has the hippest, the freshest selection of new jazz music that you have never heard. From Emmanuel Wilkins' latest album, Seventh Hand, to Mac Miller and Robert Glasper's hip collaboration on Black Radio 3. You will find that we not very different, no, you and I. Although I usually find a way out, feeling like I'm in the sky, my hands. We hope that you tune in for all the incredible music we have to share on Northwest Public Broadcasting's Jazz Service.

Guitarist Ken Karsh, he calls that polka boppin'. Earlier, it was Bill Hyde and Three More Sounds with Unit 8. Helen with you on a Friday as we hear from Bethany James. This is a Joni Mitchell tune, Black Crow.

Jazz trumpet player Lee Morgan died at the early age of 33, his cause of death being incredibly unexpected. In February of 1972, he was playing at a jazz club called Slugs in Manhattan. His wife, Helen Morgan, wanted to stop by to watch his band play and to say hello when she discovered that he was there with his mistress. While there, she took out a gun from her purse and shot Lee Morgan while he was on stage, ending the career of one of the most skilled and problematic jazz musicians of all time. We hope you're enjoying the music here at Northwest Public Broadcasting's Jazz Service.

Carrie Strayer Septet, Rio One. Boy, this music sounds so good on the radio. And for some of you, it sounds so good streaming it, whether it's on your computer or on your smartphone. I'm Helen Wigger. This is Gail Allen. I'll take romance.

Benny Carter teaming up with Ben Webster back in the late 1950s for A Walkin' Thing. Unfortunately, I have to step out the door myself, but not before I leave you with this last tune for the hour, God Bless the Child, Ray Brown Trio with special guest Stanley Turrentine.

0: 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The music of jazz greats, past and present, are here on Coho 101.1 for the greater Wenatchee area and KGEM 89.9 on the Palouse, your jazz gem of Northwest Public Broadcasting. 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

Hi, I'm Helen Wigger, listening to saxophonist Brent Jensen. His sound reminds me of Paul Desmond. I'll see what you think as we begin with Jensen's interpretation of Tangerine.

Oh man, what a sound. Count Basie Orchestra with April in Paris. I'm Helen Wigger. Thank you so much for joining me today. Well, if you like Count Basie, I think you'll enjoy our next selection as well. Maureen Budway, Lullaby of the Leaves.

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0: I love you madly.
1: Mark Murphy, Love You Madly. Norman Simmons, who accompanied so many great vocalists over the years, was also a part of that recording session, and Bill Easley on soprano sax. Earlier, Antonio Hart with Like My Own. Well, here's Freddie Hubbard from the ballads release, I Wish I Knew.

The year was 1963. Duke Ellington and his big band were in the midst of a worldwide tour, traveling through Asia and the Middle East. During this tour, the band performed a ballad featuring their alto saxophonist, Johnny Hodges.

This ballad, originally called Elf, was a favorite among fans. However, during their performance in the ancient Persian city of Isfahan, the Duke was so taken by the city's beauty that he renamed the ballad. Today, Isfahan is one of jazz music's most performed ballads. Geography in the key of jazz.

So beautifully done. Thank you, iQuebec, for that version of Born to be Blue. Sonny Clark, the pianist, for that Blue Note recording. Well, thanks for hanging out with me on a Friday. My name's Helen Wigger, and if you know a few folks that enjoy this music like we do, hey, invite them to stop by to listen. The more, the merrier. Here's Bob Wilbur with Mood Indigo.

Benny Benack III, title track from his release, Third Time's the Charm. I'm Helen Wigger. Have a terrific weekend. We're going to close with the trio of Monty Alexander, Ray Brown, and Herb Ellis. Straighten up and fly right.

Here's a fun fact. Did you know that soap is an integral part of making the trumpet? When forming the trumpet, a soapy... Here's a fun fact. Did you know that

0: This is KOHO 101.1, Wenatchee, Leavenworth, and Cashmere. 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
1: Raised and grown right here in the USA, jazz music is both an art form and a story told through the instruments of America's greatest artistic pioneers. A story of oppression, resilience, adversity, and overcoming. 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

George Cable's the pianist with Klimo, SCA on bass, and Victor Lewis on drums. That track taken from Too Close for Comfort, George Cable's. I'm Helen Wigger. Let's bring on Rachel and Vilree, Without a Thought for My Heart.

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Steve White Quartet with the Funk Dispenser. And earlier, in concert back in the 1990s in Japan, Hank Jones, I Got It Bad and That Ain't Good. Well, one thing that is good is our next artist, Teneka Postma.

One of my favorite parts of jazz is that it's a uniquely American art form, deeply intertwined with our shared culture and history. American Roots presents a broad range of American music, from blues, jazz, gospel, and soul, to country, Latin, rock, and even classical. The show also presents documentary features and interviews with artists including Willie Nelson, B.B. King, Dr. John, Dave Brubeck, Elvis Costello, Ray Charles, Lucinda Williams, Jerry Lee Lewis, and many others. The songs and stories on American Roots describe both the community origins of our music, musicians, and cultures, the roots, and the many directions they take over time, the roots with a U. Catch American Roots every Sunday from 8 to 10 a.m. on KJM and Coho, your jazz service of Northwest Public Broadcasting.

from her 1996 release collage, Karen Allison with It Could Happen to You. Helen with you on a Friday as we continue with pianist Jeff Lashway, who at one time performed with Maynard Ferguson. We're going to share with you a track from his 2009 release, Reunion. This is Sweet Bop, featuring Frank Basile on baritone sax.

Kenny Burrell and Stanley Turrentine teaming up for Saturday Night Blue. And earlier, Sasha Boutros with The Best Is Yet to Come. And it certainly is, because we're hours away from the weekend. I'm Helen Wigger. Let's close things out with Teddy Charles stomping at the Savoy.

0: For America, the decades following World War II were some of our country's most dynamic decades. And for jazz music, these decades saw an explosion of new styles, groups, and artists. From the contemplative sound of Miles Davis to the bombastic tone of Cannonball Adderley, come with us and explore these decades through jazz music on Night Lights, Sunday nights at 6 p.m., right here on the Jazz Gem from Northwest Public Broadcasting. 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
1: They say it don't mean a thing if it ain't got that swing. And we've got it. For your daily dose of Ellington, Hawkins, Goodman, They say it don't mean a thing if it ain't got that swing.

The song there is called Inside. Greg Sparrow is the pianist. And again, that is Inside by Spirit Fingers. And up next is a singer from Canada, Andrea Superstein. And the title of this is Nouveau.

Dizzy Gillespie is undoubtedly one of the fathers of bebop. But hold on. If you have your hands free right now, I want you to go search the internet for a picture of Dizzy Gillespie playing his trumpet. You'll certainly find a few pictures of Dizzy with his iconic balloon cheeks, but take a look. Have you ever seen a trumpet that points toward the ceiling like that? One fateful day, in 1953, while Gillespie's trumpet was resting on its stand, somebody accidentally fell on the instrument, bending the bell by 45 degrees. Instead of getting bent out of shape about it, pun intended, Dizzy tried playing the bent horn and found that he liked the way it sounded. Ever since, Dizzy had his trumpet specially manufactured to have that signature bend. Hear Dizzy and his iconic trumpet right here on NWPB Jazz.

That is trombonist Steve Turay, and the title is One for Kirk. We heard a vibist, Jay Hogard, before that. You're in My Heart All the Time was the title. And up next is Dave Brubeck, his quartet, and a classic from the legendary album Time Out. This is Strange Meadowlark.

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We are getting ready for the weekend with very, very good music, all made possible by very, very nice people. It's all listener-supported jazz we're enjoying here, Friday Jazz, Ray Charles and his band, and a song written by Bobby Timmons called This Here. I'm Bob Studebaker with a vocalist now, Tierney Sutton, and a really nice treatment of Remember Me.

I have always really liked that. It's a trio from Sweden, the Esbjorn Svensson Trio. They were typically known as EST. They are not around anymore. Esbjorn Svensson died in the first decade of this new millennium in a scuba diving accident, but they were very, very successful, very popular. The first European jazz combo featured on the cover of Downbeat magazine many, many years ago now. That is called Spunky Sprawl, EST, right there. Mose Allison is at the piano now as we wrap up this edition of listener-supported Friday Jazz. Hope you've enjoyed it. It's Mose Allison now, and Everything I Have Is Yours.

0: honoring Harriet Bullitt, entrepreneur, philanthropist, and founder of Coho Radio in Wenatchee, Leavenworth, and Kashmir. 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
3: Toshiko Akiyoshi is a Japanese jazz artist whose career exceeds 70 years. Discovered while playing in a Tokyo club, she moved to America, recorded a successful album, attended the Berklee College of Music, and became a well-respected and in-demand pianist despite facing challenges as a female Asian jazz musician. Lou Tabakin of the Tonight Show Band inspired Akiyoshi to lead a big band featuring her own compositions. The Toshiko Akiyoshi Orchestra was a success. She used the platform to infuse Japanese music and sounds into American jazz. She won awards, broke barriers, and never slowed down. Her composition, Long Yellow Road, musically chronicles her determination to make it on the long, hard road of the U.S. jazz world.
4: 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I'm Bob Studebaker. My job to welcome you and then play something really, really good. So, welcome. And here's something really, really good. Saxophonist Lester Young. There will never be another you.

Sophie Millman right there. That is Beautiful Love, and this is Friday Jazz. Welcome to it. Have a Latin jazz band next. Sol Samba, they are called, and it's a Wayne Shorter tune they're performing here. Fee-fi-fo-fum.

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Thank you very much. And some jazz into your Friday. Mark Pompey there. The music goes round and round. That was David Gordon's trio performing Michele Petrucciani's Looking Up right before that. And guitarist Mark Elf is next. This is called Heartfelt.

0: Thelonious Monk said, "I don't have a definition of jazz. You're just supposed to know it when you hear it." Hear Thelonious Monk and other jazz greats here on Coho 101.1, serving the greater Wenatchee area, and KGEM 89.9 for the Palouse, a service of Northwest Public Broadcasting.
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2: 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Good grows here.

Yeah, I hope you're enjoying this collection of new and classic jazz. I'm Bob Studebaker, having a thoroughly good time with it all, and talk about classics. Joe Williams, the Count Basie Orchestra, and Every Day I Have the Blues. Something contemporary now. This is pianist Larry McDonough and his ensemble. It's a reimagining of Miles Davis's Flamenco Sketches.

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2: Welcome to an eclectic collection of new and classic jazz. I'm Bob Studebaker. Everything we're going to hear is made possible by those who listen and enjoy. And if you are counted among that community of people, thank you very much for your support of jazz. Here's John Coltrane with Freddie Hubbard, Do I Love You Because You're Beautiful?

Steve Yeager playing vibes, leading the band through Henry Mancini's The Days of Wine and Roses, and leading into Melissa Morgan singing Until I Met You.

tenor saxophonist Lester Young built a large part of his brand around wearing large-brimmed hats, often called pork pie hats. When he passed on in 1959, jazz bassist Charles Mingus was distraught, even though they had traveled and played in different circles. The evening Mingus received the news of Lester's death, he went home and wrote perhaps his most famous composition, Goodbye Pork Pie Hat. An homage to the memory of the Prez, Lester Young. A tribute in the key of jazz.

An absolutely great song and a really nice treatment by Cynthia Holliday. That is More Today Than Yesterday. Ben Webster played Stormy Weather. And a Thelonious Monk classic right now. Art Blakey's the drummer. Milt Jackson plays Vibes on alto sax. It is Sahib Shihab. And this is 4-in-1.

0: keyboardist Herbie Hancock wrote Watermelon Man because he wanted to write honestly about his own Black experience growing up in Chicago. He could remember the Watermelon Man, selling melons on a horse-drawn cart in the cobblestone alleys of Chicago, the rhythm of the cartwheels rolling over the stone, and the melodic voices of neighborhood women calling out from their back porches.
1: Saying, hey, Watermelon Man! And I started thinking, hey, Watermelon Man. That's how I came up with it.

Herbie Hancock is just one of the legendary voices you can hear on KJAM and Coho, your jazz service of Northwest Public Broadcasting.

The title of that is Noche de Ronda, music there from bassist Charlie Hayden. Before that, Stacey Kent singing This Can't Be Love, and it's the Kyle Simpson Jazz Collective now, with something written by Robert Schumann, a German composer from the 19th century. This is Lovely Month of May, wrapping up the session.

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The very best way to get an early start on a weekend frame of mind is with really good music, and I've got a whole lot of that. This is Friday Jazz. I'm Bob Studebaker. A privilege and a pleasure to greet you at the beginning of a full hour of the very best music you'll ever find on the radio. Up first, the Hot Club of San Francisco. This is called Borneo.

Music from the Eric Jacobson Sextet. Eric plays flugelhorn. That was Dave Ellis on sax, and the title is Dusk. Welcome to this edition of Getting Close to the Weekend Jazz. I'm Bob. And up next is guitarist Randy Napoleon leading the band through a tune titled The Lost Tune.

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Whether you're enjoying a sweet summer night in Tunisia or just hanging out on the sunny side of the street, we've got your summer jazz fix covered. 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Thank you for listening.

A remarkably talented young artist named Benny Banach III right there. He sings, he plays trumpet, he writes, but he certainly didn't write that one. Great old tune, a lot of living to do right there. Again, that was Benny Banach III, preceded by the Duke Ellington Orchestra, and my favorite part of the Far East Suite, that was Mount Harissa. Up next is Negroni's Trio. The title of this is

Referred to as a young steward of bebop and a savvy bridge to hip-hop and R&B, trumpeter Roy Hargrove was a traditionalist who never ceased to evolve, embracing the spirit of jazz in each modern-day musical iteration. One of his many projects, the RH Factor, explored jazz's ancestral and intertwined relationship with funk, hip-hop, and other genres descended from that root of his expressive existence. Hargrove was a product and perennial proponent of jam session culture, a prolific recording artist, and skilled composer. Indeed, Strasbourg St. Denis is a modern jazz standard, and his love suite in Mahogany was a commission by Jazz at Lincoln Center, perpetual advocates of jazz. He once said, "If it's something that gets in your ear and it's good, that's what matters."

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Pretty baby.

0: lights, a big city, a bright light. 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
1: That's good time music, getting us ready for the weekend. Eddie Cleanhead Vinson. He lost his hair when he tried to get it straightened and it all fell out, so he picked up a nickname. That's Bright Lights, Big City. I'm Bob Studebaker. Up next is a really nice version of Sophisticated Lady. This is Donald Edwards with Mark Whitfield.

0: Fly Right.
1: A tribute to Nat King Cole from George Benson, Straighten Up and Fly Right. Before that, Donald Edwards with Mark Whitfield and Sophisticated Lady. Alexander Claffey, he's a bassist, and this tune is called For the Great Gerald Cannon, the tribute to a bassist, and it's how we conclude the collection.

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Very nice. Guitarist Jorge Garcia, with Hendrik Merkens playing the harmonica. The title of that beautiful piece is With You Always. Up next, the band Harrison Square. The title of this is Kite of Clay.

Born, raised, and grown right here in the USA, jazz music is both an art form and a story told through the instruments of America's greatest artistic pioneers. A story of oppression, resilience, adversity, and overcoming. The story of jazz music is almost as fascinating as the genre itself. Hear the music and experience the stories this Sunday at 5 p.m. on Jazz and the American Spirit. If you missed the Sunday episode, don't worry, you can catch a repeat Tuesday nights at 7 p.m. right here on Northwest Public Broadcasting's Jazz Service, KGEM 89.9 and KOHO 101.1.

Friday Jazz with Deanna Witkowski, Walking the Labyrinth. Wynton Marsalis before that. Rachel and Villery right now, My Key to Gramercy Park.

In the mid-20s, a young George Gershwin traveled to Paris in hopes of studying with the renowned teacher Nadia Boulanger. Upon meeting with him, however, she refused to give him lessons, fearing her rigorous classical training would ruin his jazz-centered style. Shortly afterwards, George sought out Maurice Ravel, who also rejected him for the same reason. After several months in Paris, Gershwin returned home, disappointed, but not empty-handed. He carried home with him an assortment of Parisian taxi horns, which would punctuate one of his most famous compositions, An American in Paris. A life lesson in the key of jazz.

Yeah, I really like that. Kind of gets you ready for the weekend, doesn't it? Now, this is Friday Jazz. That's Gabriel Alegria and the Afro-Peruvian Sextet with El Norte. And a terrific singer now. His name is Dane Van Adder.

Janice Siegel with The Same Love That Made Me Laugh. Joey DeFrancesco and Houston Person featured there. Tintindeo from Oscar Peterson before. Pianist Bill Hyde right now, wrapping up the hour with Brother George.

George Gershwin said, "Jazz is one of the best things that you can find in your life. It can always be your friend." And Northwest Public Broadcasting is your friend. 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

From the album Between the Lines, there we have the Peter Farland Project and White Noise. Up next, a Cole Porter tune from a collection of Cole Porter compositions from Harry Connick Jr. This is True Love.

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0: Anton DeFate is the bassist there, and he wrote that arrangement of the old favorite Star Eyes. Antonio Cruz playing the Fender Rhodes, James Johnson III the drummer, and great guitar work from John Shannon. Heard Randy Brecker before that with Ada Ravati and the NDR Big Band, one titled Adina. A singer now, as Friday Jazz continues, with Melody Gardeau and the title This Is Mira.
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Arturo Sandoval, saluting Clifford Brown with that performance of Joy Spring. Up next is alto saxophonist Richie Cole flying down to Rio.

The wonderful Astrid Gilberto, with Joao Gilberto working with Stan Getz, and a bossa nova classic there, Quiet Nights of Quiet Stars. Pianist Norman Simmons led the way through Something to Live For, and the band Different Flavors wraps up the hour with a tune called Day Zero.

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2: Charles Mingus was a rare musician whose career spanned decades and genres from Louis Armstrong to the avant-garde. Like jazz itself, young Charles's musical development was shaped by being born and raised a person of color in America. Discrimination led to the abandonment of his classical cello aspirations, impacted his career as a bassist, and informed his direction as a composer. The poignant Lester Young tribute ballad Goodbye Pork Pie Hat and the increasingly dense Pithecanthropus Erectus with its complex character changes are just two of many significant originals. A true jazz influencer throughout his life, his work as virtuoso musician and composer is highlighted on countless recordings, and his legacy is sustained through his publishing company Jazz Workshop and the nonprofit Let My Children Hear Music that sponsors the Mingus High School competition and festival.
3: Cyrus Chestnut at the piano. Kenny Garrett plays alto sax on an interesting take on a Vince Guaraldi composition here, a classic. It's me and Charlie Brown. I'm Bob Studebaker. Welcome to Friday Jazz, best music on the radio.

I'm Bob Studebaker, and we're underway with pianist Brad Meldow, one of his own compositions titled John Boy, and that featured saxophonist Joshua Redman. Saxophonist Tia Fuller is next. Shades of McBride is the title, a tribute to Christy McBride. Warren Wolf plays vibes.

0: 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On my show, Jazz Inspired, I talk with fascinating creative people who love jazz and discuss how it inspires them. Everyone from Willie Nelson to Neil deGrasse Tyson. 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

Company's Gretchen Parlato recorded in 2009 with Leona Luike playing guitar and Aaron Parks the pianist. The title of that is Within Me. Trumpeter Wayne Bergeron performed You Go to My Head, and a legendary violinist now. This is Stefan Grappelli. Bucky Pizzarelli is the guitarist, and they're playing Night and Day.

Jazz trumpet player Lee Morgan died at the early age of 33, his cause of death being incredibly unexpected. In February of 1972, he was playing at a jazz club called Slugs in Manhattan. His wife, Helen Morgan, wanted to stop by to watch his band play and to say hello when she discovered that he was there with his mistress. While there, she took out a gun from her purse and shot Lee Morgan while he was on stage, ending the career of one of the most skilled and problematic jazz musicians of all time. We hope you're enjoying the music here at Northwest Public Broadcasting's Jazz Service.

just going to take a moment here and say thank you for listening to this edition of Friday Jazz, and thank you for your support of Jazz on the Radio. Curtis Steiger's singing with pianist Gene Harris, time after time. Pianist Jackie Terrasson takes over the collection now. This is titled La Javanaise.

0: born, raised, and grown right here in the United States of America, jazz music is both an art form and a story, told through the instruments of America's greatest artistic pioneers. A story of oppression, resilience, and overcoming adversity. The story of jazz music is almost as fascinating as the genre itself. Hear the music and experience the stories this Sunday at 5 p.m. on Jazz in the American Spirit. 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

tenor saxophonist Scott Hamilton with You're Not the Kind. Hi, and welcome. Welcome to Friday Jazz. Up next is a vocalist. This is Laura Otero, and the title is Hard to Say Goodbye.

0: 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In the age of Spotify and instantaneous streaming, why should you listen to public radio? 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From Emmanuel Wilkins' latest album, Seventh Hand, to Mac Miller and Robert Glasper's hip collaboration on Black Radio 3.
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Thank you for letting jazz be a part of your Friday. I'm Bob Studebaker, putting some guitarists into the mix there with Steve Blaylock out in front of the band, and a smooth one, and a bit of a different guitar sound here from Sylvain Luke. Title of this is Charmigaria.

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I have really liked that song since the very first time I ever heard it. That is bassist Leon Lee Dorsey and his tune Chillin'. Brian Carrot played Vibe. Song's been around for a while now, but not as long as this one. Here's Doc Cheatham now with I Got a Right to Sing the Blues.

When your lips are inching oh so close to mine, and my heart begins to skip, dear, it's a sign.

That's a guy I play pretty often. He's just an amazingly talented young performer. His name is Benny Banach III. He plays trumpet, he sings, he composes, and that is Kiss Me Slowly, one of his own compositions. Miles Davis, his quintet and stablemates before that. Saxophonist Gene Ammons wraps up the hour now. This is Seed Shack.

0: Benny Green, an American hard bop jazz pianist, once said that anyone can learn what Louis Armstrong knows about music in a few weeks, but no one could learn to play like him in 1,000 years. The music of jazz greats, past and present, are here on Coho 101.1 for the greater Wenatchee area and KJM 89.9 on the Palouse, your jazz gem of Northwest Public Broadcasting. 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

Now that's the way to begin an hour. That was drummer Brandon Sanders with Voyage. Excellent musicians on hand like Warren Wolf on vibes, Keith Brown the pianist, Chris Lewis tenor sax, and Eric Wheeler on bass. Greetings, I'm Helen Wigger. Here's Anna Isrino with Take the A Train.

One of my favorite parts of jazz is that it's a uniquely American art form, deeply intertwined with our shared culture and history. American Roots presents a broad range of American music, from blues, jazz, gospel, and soul, to country, Latin, rock, and even classical. The show also presents documentary features and interviews with artists including Willie Nelson, B.B. King, Dr. John, Dave Brubeck, Elvis Costello, Ray Charles, Lucinda Williams, Jerry Lee Lewis, and many others. The songs and stories

Stories on American Roots describe both the community origins of our music, musicians, and cultures, the roots, and the many directions they take over time, the roots with a U. Catch American Roots every Sunday from 8 to 10 a.m. on KJM and Coho, your jazz service of Northwest Public Broadcasting.

Well, if that tune is familiar to you, it is Joni Mitchell's Black Crow, as sung by Bethany James. Mark Lewis, the guitarist, helped to produce Bethany's debut release, simply titled Bethany. Hope you enjoyed that like I did. I'm Helen Wigger. Earlier we heard from the Brad Whiteley Trio with Erica's Song. Well, we go to another one-name title, this time Brandon. This is Aaron Sieber.

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Patricia Barber with The Fire that featured Neil Alger on guitar. Going back to the mid-1990s for our next selection from the release called Another Perspective, pianist Anthony Wunsey is joined by Christian McBride on bass and Carl Allen on drums for a tune that Wunsey wrote called Song for Constance.

Mike Melito, Dino Locito Quartet with For Heaven's Sake. Janice Jaffe ahead of that with Blue Bossa. She grew up in a very musical family, her mother an opera singer, her father a professor of classical music. I'm Helen Wigger. Thanks for joining me as we conclude with the Eric Lilly Trio, Tricycle.

0: 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Maybe you don't have all the ingredients for a recipe, but you can improvise with substitutions and still make a great meal. 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Thanks for joining the Jazz Gem on KGEM and Coho.
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2: The year was 1963. Duke Ellington and his big band were in the midst of a worldwide tour, traveling through Asia and the Middle East. During this tour, the band performed a ballad featuring their alto saxophonist, Johnny Hodges.

0: This ballad, originally called Elf, was a favorite among fans. However, during their performance in the ancient Persian city of Isfahan, the Duke was so taken by the city's beauty that he renamed the ballad. Today, Isfahan is one of jazz music's most performed ballads. Geography in the Key of Jazz.
1: One minute past the hour, I'm Helen Wigger. We'll begin with David Benoit, take 6, Peter Sprague on guitar.

Dizzy Gillespie is undoubtedly one of the fathers of bebop. But hold on, if you have your hands free right now, I want you to go search the internet for a picture of Dizzy Gillespie playing

playing his trumpet. You'll certainly find a few pictures of Dizzy with his iconic balloon cheeks, but take a look. Have you ever seen a trumpet that points toward the ceiling like that? One fateful day, in 1953, while Gillespie's trumpet was resting on its stand, somebody accidentally fell on the instrument, bending the bell by 45 degrees. Instead of getting bent out of shape about it, pun intended, Dizzy tried playing the bent horn and found that he liked the way it sounded. Ever since, Dizzy had his trumpet specially manufactured to have that signature bend. Hear Dizzy and his iconic trumpet right here on NWPB Jazz.

Guitarist Ken Karsh, he calls that polka boppin'. Earlier, it was Bill Hyde and Three More Sounds with Unit 8. Helen with you on a Friday as we hear from Bethany James. This is a Joni Mitchell tune, Black Crow.

Toshiko Akiyoshi is a Japanese jazz artist whose career exceeds 70 years. Discovered while playing in a Tokyo club, she moved to America, recorded a successful album, attended the Berklee College of Music, and became a well-respected and in-demand pianist despite facing challenges as a female Asian jazz musician. Lou Tabakin of the Tonight Show Band inspired Akiyoshi to lead a big band featuring her own compositions. The Toshiko Akiyoshi Orchestra was a success. She used the platform to infuse Japanese music and sounds into American jazz. She won awards, broke barriers, and never slowed down. Her composition, Long Yellow Road, musically chronicles her determination to make it on the long, hard road of the U.S. jazz world.

Carrie Strayer Septet, Rio One. Boy, this music sounds so good on the radio. And for some of you, it sounds so good streaming it, whether it's on your computer or on your smartphone. I'm Helen Wigger. This is Gail Allen. I'll take romance.

Benny Carter teaming up with Ben Webster back in the late 1950s for A Walkin' Thing. Unfortunately, I have to step out the door myself, but not before I leave you with this last tune for the hour, God Bless the Child, Ray Brown Trio with special guest Stanley Turrentine.

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Hey, you are right here in the Soul Kitchen. My name is Brother William, and I am standing by the stove stirring up some sweet soul stew, hanging out here with my wife, Sarah. And I got to tell you something, a little inside information. Sarah and I have the same birthday, and our birthday's coming up in a few days, and we are really looking forward to spending some time together. But tonight, we are going to go ahead and stir together this stew, and the flavor is Crayola. Huh, what do I mean by that? Well, we are going to play a whole bunch of great music that has to do with all of the colors that you would find in a box of Crayolas. That's right, one of them big boxes, too. Not one of them boxes with just eight crayons in it. I'm talking about one of them big ones. You remember that when you was a kid, you get one of them big ones and you say, oh, man, I am going to go to work with these Crayolas. So we're going to start off, of course, with the blues. We've got Purple Haze. We've got Nights in White Satin. We've got all kinds of good music. But let's go ahead and start off with a number that really brings us into the blues. Mr. Gil Scott Heron, one of my all-time favorites, brother out of Lincoln University in Pennsylvania, and just really, this song is almost an introduction to rap, the H2O.